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1: 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It came from the deep desire I think we all carry to stand before the Father one day and hear the words, "Well done." This song is for anyone who's trying to stay on the path, even when it's hard. 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And my hope is that it reminds you that every step of faith matters, and God sees it all.

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1: This winter, I've been dealing with severe depression. 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It's been very discouraging.
2: I've wrestled with the darkness, but I'm trying to reach for the light.
1: 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Just helping me stay faithful and focused on God even during these difficult times.
2: I bring my heart to Him. Hallelujah.
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3: My 9-year-old nephew ended up in the ER recently. Thankfully, he's great now. 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And something interesting happened. 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
1: Hey, this is Cece Winans. Psalm 63 talks about God's love being better than life. And that is so true. When I think of the goodness of Jesus and all that he has done for me, I can't help but praise God. And this song just puts it all in perspective. When I just think of all of the great things that God has done, what he continues to do, and not just because of what he's done, but just because of who he is. He's worthy of all of our praise, all of our strength. The Bible instructs us to love him with all of our heart, soul, and mind. Why? Because he deserves nothing less. He is worthy of

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2: Boy, when it goes from one season to the next, it's interesting how we all take it. If you have a kid that is going from a big grade to another big grade, from eighth grade to ninth grade, middle school to high school, boy, all the kids watching that process to me has been so much fun, and it's a big deal. They had kind of this graduation that happened. If you have a kid that may be graduating from one to the next in this way, I'm going to tell you, it had all the parents in tears. All the parents, there were tissues. There were lots of long hugs.
3: I don't know. It doesn't seem like it covers a very large span of time.
2: I'm going to tell you, though, they had the slideshow that was showing the kids like what they looked like when they were in sixth grade and now, and just looked very much like a little kid, probably grown a foot. And
3: wow, 2 years.
2: And I felt that way about a lot of the kids. Like, you know, they went from looking like little children to all of a sudden they look like little women, little men.
3: That's crazy, because when you think about the past 3 years, like, you haven't changed at all.
2: I know. Well, that's what I'm saying.
3: Wow.
4: Mother's Day can be beautiful, but it can also be complicated. 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
2: Just thinking about the weather, the it's gotten a little warmer. It's a little harsher to be outside. And thinking about all those folks who work outside, probably work with their hands, not only having to deal with the weather, but they've got skills that a lot of us can't even comprehend. Our friend Jeff is one of them.
3: I kind of grew up with a little bit, no stuff about it. And, you know, I ain't going to say I'm a pro, but, you know, whenever you go to thinking that something will happen, you don't have a clue. So,
2: yeah, but yeah. You literally are a pro. You literally are a professional.
4: It's true.
3: I wish I could get paid like one.
4: What happened to that?
3: I just had to throw that out. So. Yeah.
2: That's good logic. You should try that. You should try that on your supervisor. Just thinking about this.
4: Yeah. Don't. Hey, you know what? Don't take Kevin's advice. Don't take Kevin's advice. You may end up without a job by the end of the day.
2: Hey.
4: Look, you know what happened the last time you did that to our boss? You remember?
2: It didn't turn out great, did it?

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2: Imagine being told that you owe $300,000 in taxes. Yeah, that's just send a shiver down your spine. There's a guy, that's what happened. This guy, he's in Massachusetts, he's a farmer. He's been in this eight-year battle for this $300,000 tax debt. Now, this is what happened. He demanded that he got a breakdown of the specific taxes that he was being charged on his farmland. I don't think that was too much to ask. He just wanted a breakdown because he said, you know, when I figure it out, I don't owe this. Turns out, this after they broke it all down, they realized, oh no, he might be right. They actually owed him $31,000.
3: Maybe their calculator was broken.
2: Oh my goodness.
3: I mean, that could be. Here, I've got one on my phone right here. You can borrow it.
2: I just love it when you hear that the good guy wins.
3: When the good guy wins. Yeah,
2: yes.
3: For sure. I don't know. Probably an older guy. He's had the farm for many years. I've got this theory that you should no longer have to pay property taxes once you pay off a 30-year mortgage.
2: Oh my goodness.
3: That point, you're probably older. You're probably advanced in years. Your career is maybe behind you.
2: I agree.
3: I get sick to my stomach when I hear of a town or a county taking a widow's farm worth hundreds of thousands of dollars because she owes $4,000 in property taxes.
2: Oh my goodness, that happens so often. We got to celebrate the wins though when they happen.
3: And this is a win. This is definitely a win.

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2: There was a neighbor that surprised some kids. She was outside and doing some work, and they came up and they were trying to raise some money. And so they had baked some cookies, these two boys, and they were going to sell these cookies to the neighbors around. And so they walk up to her and they say, "Hey, would you like any cookies?"
3: "Definitely want one of these."
2: "Definitely want one of those."
3: "One more of these."
2: "And I'll take that."
3: "There you go."
2: And she gives them $20.
4: "Thank you."
5: "You're welcome."
4: "Thank you.
5: Have a good afternoon."
4: "You too. Did that just happen?"
2: "Yes." "Did that just happen?"
4: $3, not
2: $20.
6: Oh, my gosh. We're rich. I got to tell you, this is so refreshing. I didn't think kids got excited about a 20 anymore.
2: I'm grateful for this.
6: Yeah, it feels like that threshold anymore starts at 40, but not for these kids.
2: Yeah.
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3: I've got so much to be thankful for. 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
2: One day, your child may sit in front of you and you'll talk about their childhood. Especially if your kids are at home right now. I was thinking about this, about my own. I've got two girls still at home. One is in the Army, but I've got two girls at home, and I was just thinking about what I hope she'll say. I hope both of them will say something like, they felt loved and they felt safe and they felt nurtured.
3: Mm-hmm.
2: But if they don't,
3: if they bring a list of grievances,
2: yes, like that we somehow, my husband and I somehow like hurt them in some way emotionally. I don't want to interrupt or dismiss any of that. You know, I want to do my best to listen, because I think of it this way. I think of perhaps listening to their concerns when they're older will be like just as important as getting everything right when they're little.
3: Hmm. You know? No, that's a good thought. It is. But I would prepare for that time if I were you, and I'd start right now.
2: I think our daughter Della might come back to me with the most grievances.
3: Okay.
2: I don't know. I just have a feeling.
3: Let's say Della. So start preparing for that now by writing down all the little grievances you have against her, just so you're ready.
2: Oh.
3: Say,
2: oh,
3: okay.
2: I've got a few.
3: We all do, right? Honey, I know. Okay. And I apologize for that. Now
2: my turn.
3: Here's my list.

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1: This is Joel here with the band For King and Country. Luke and I were at Oxford University last year. We looked down in the pavement and there was etched out piece of cobblestone in the shape of a cross. We came to find out through a plaque that three men were martyred in that location for their faith a couple of years prior. And as they were burning literally at the stake, one turned to the other and said, "Play the man, Master Ridley, for today we have lit a fire that the world will not be able to put out." I don't know about you, but it does feel in many ways like the world can be on fire for a load of wrong reasons these days. But what if there was an opportunity to flip that phrase on its head? What if my world could be on fire for something, for someone greater than ourselves, that we could burn for God, that we could burn for goodness, we could burn for

0: 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It looks amazing. So why aren't more people visiting it? If your website's sitting there like a digital billboard in the desert, you're not alone.
1: Anyone?
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2: Women have friends. Guys have friends. But that's kind of where the similarities end. What we talk about with our friends is very different.
3: How was your guys' trip?
4: Good. I haven't seen Chris in a while.
3: Maybe because he just adopted a baby?
4: Chris adopted a baby?
3: Hey, Jim wants to know if he can borrow the dolly.
4: Yeah, of course. I mean, Jim is my best friend.
3: Yeah, are you sad he's moving tomorrow?
4: Jim is moving? All right, see you, Russ.
3: That was like a two-hour call. What'd you talk about?
4: Sports.
3: How's his recovery going?
4: What recovery?
3: His open-heart surgery last week.
4: Russ had open-heart surgery?
5: Yeah. Okay, I've got a suggestion for guys.
2: Okay.
5: That perhaps just begin every guy conversation before you do anything else. Just start out with this. Hey, is there anything new? Just that one sentence. Is there anything new? One question.
2: Because when I get home, my wife is going to ask for a report. So.

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2: Our Earth is so incredible. You really start to think about just how nature is. One of the things that's always been very fascinating is volcanoes. There's one in particular right now, about 300 miles off the coast of Oregon. There's an underwater volcano that appears to be kind of rumbling to life right now. Scientists are starting to talk about it. They've been like kind of watching this thing for decades. They say here just recently, there's a whole lot of activity, and they think it could actually erupt anytime. Like, it could happen today, but they believe it's going to happen before the end of the year. They think it's imminent, though. It's going to happen pretty soon.
3: Now, I'm a little bit aware of this because some of my wife's family lives near the coast in Oregon, and so I've heard about this, but I did not realize it was ready to erupt.
2: Yeah, it's pretty incredible. Whenever I first heard this, I started having kind of visions of that tsunami movie.
3: That happened in Thailand or somewhere around there?
2: Mm-hmm. Yes. And yeah. I was like, what happens when a volcano erupts under the sea? Is that what's going to happen? No, actually, just to tell you, that's what they're saying. There is going to be like an influx of water. So they're saying, yes, there may be what they're calling a tsunami, but it's going to be very small. So there's not going to be a loss of life because of this. It's just going to really cause a whole upset right under the water where it is.
3: So this is because it's fairly deep, and it's a few hundred miles offshore.
2: Yes.
3: But it's got to be devastating to the marine life around there, right?
2: Yeah. Yeah, I mean, you wouldn't want to be swimming around there.
3: Okay, yeah. You know? I see just now, right around the volcano, that could heat the water to 700 degrees. Yeah, and not a good time to take a soak in the Pacific.
2: No.

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2: I have a real love for a good BLT. Kind of random, I know, but I do like it. I had one for lunch yesterday, and even though I will often leave out the L, I think the L is optional, I feel like. But you do have...
3: It's not a BLT at that point, but...
2: That's true. Mm-hmm. I don't know if it was the farmer's lobby that got the lettuce thrown in there. I'm perfectly good without it. But it has to be on toasted sourdough with a nice ripe tomato and some tangy Duke's real mayonnaise. These are musts. Leave out the L, if you will. But those are essential... to the BLT or the BT, it's a thing of beauty.
3: I would like to introduce you to one called the Blat. It's instead of the BLT, it's called the Blat, and it's the bacon, lettuce, avocado, tomato sandwich. And it's very good. And you could leave off the mayo. you should just try it. Try it. I think you're going to love it.
2: When you see a friend going down a wrong path, it hurts you in your soul.
3: Really?
2: What can I do to help? Help me help you.
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2: Sometimes I wonder whatever happened to the person who asked me for directions. Like, are they okay today? You know, look, because I don't know that I'm the best direction giver. And I have to tell you, I was asked by somebody who was passing by me where the nearest post office was. And I vaguely knew, like the general area where it was. So I tried to explain that. And then as they pulled away though, I don't know if you ever feel this way, but I felt an immense responsibility for that person's well-being.
3: All you can do now, I mean, she's gone. She's headed down the road. All you can do is pray, Lord, don't let me see this woman on the TV news. Let me see her on the news
2: tonight.
3: Don't
2: say that.
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1: Hey, this is Bart Millard from Mercy Me. When I had the idea for Make It Well, it came from wrestling with the hymn, It Is Well, that I've sang all my life. It's always during tragic times, and I realized during those difficult moments that I'm kind of lying when I say it is well with my soul, because normally it is not well with my soul. Like, the harder the times get, the harder it is to sing that song. And so I kept thinking, if I were to write this, I would make it into Make It Well, because I'm not getting through this without the help of the Holy Spirit. And so this one goes out to all those like me that are in the middle of the struggle, just trying to get by.
2: Making well with my soul. Don't let me face this loneliness alone. Making well with my soul. I need a peace that only heaven knows.

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2: 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It's called the Jesus People Podcast. They were talking about that very thing.
4: What you can say to your husband or your boyfriend that has the same impact on him that I love you does for women. 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
2: Is that true?
3: It's absolutely true. Yeah, it is. It is. You know, I don't know, you may or may not think of your husband this way, but he wants you to be able to depend on him. He wants to be someone who serves you. And all we want in exchange for that is for you to see it. And yeah, see it for what it is, sort of this act of service.
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3: I don't know why this has come up recently, but it has. We've talked about this a couple of times. First of all, hugging, like at your church, if a man and a woman are going to hug, it's the Christian side hug.
2: Okay, you know, I didn't know there was a term for that.
3: Oh, yeah.
2: But okay.
3: Oh, yeah.
2: Yeah.
3: It's been formalized. It may be in the rules of your church. I don't know.
2: Yeah.
3: But then that's a man and a woman. Now, men also hug each other. Here's Michael Jr. explaining how that goes.
6: I am a hugger. I love hugging people. Like, I'm a hugger. I can't. And men, I'm cool with hugging men, too. Man, we got some rules when we hug, though, don't we? We got rules, don't we? Fellas like, yeah. Anybody know any of the rules? Nope. You know why? Because we don't talk about it. If you're a man in here, when was the last time you talked to another man about how you want to be hugged? That's not something we discuss, but there are rules. I'm going to share some of the rules with you right now. Rule number one, the hug can only last 1.4 seconds. This is when men hug, and it can only last 1.4 seconds. And you know the hug is over because of rule number two. Every time we hug, what we do? We tap out. Tap, tap, release.
3: Tap, tap, release.
2: Is that true?
3: Tap, tap, release. It's true. That's how it goes. And we all know this.
2: What do you do, though? What do you do if you do the tap, tap, and you go to release, and the other one's still kind of got a firm hold on you?
3: Someone has breached protocol. And this will be reported.
2: Oh, no.
7: Okay. Websites updated. New blog post went live. 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Google Ads running. That's it. 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At least, I think it is. I haven't seen my couch since Tuesday. What day is it again? I didn't start this business to spend every night tweaking headlines and watching bounce rates. And yet, here I am, doing everything all the time. 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
2: Had a graduation ceremony. You may be going through one of these where it's not the ultimate graduation, but it was going from eighth grade to ninth grade.
3: Okay, it was an eighth grade graduation. So this is Maggie.
2: Yes. And so Maggie, it's incredible though. They had, of the all the kids, they had what they looked like when they were in sixth grade to seventh grade to now in eighth grade. And it's incredible how much growing she's done just in those 3 years. And it's incredible. She looks like a little kid to start with. Now she looks like a young woman.
3: Isn't it funny how much they can grow and age in just 3 years? And meanwhile,
2: incredible.
3: Well, like I look at you, Mom. Yeah. I mean, you haven't changed a bit in the last 3 years.
2: Yeah. Yeah. I don't even know how that's possible.
3: Well, because there's a lull. There's a certain age where we can go for years and kind of look the same.
2: I feel this way about my parents. Yes. Like they stayed the same for about 15 years.
3: No, look, it's true about you as well. It's like when the roller coaster is going up the hill, it's like click, click, click. Very slow, barely moving at all.
2: Yes. Click. Yes. Oh no. Click. I think I'm on that top ring.
3: And
2: you
3: then
2: know?
3: The bottom
2: oh,
3: falls
2: no.
3: out.
2: No, no.
4: Mother's Day can be beautiful, but it can also be complicated. For some, it's joy. For others, it's loss, pressure, or wondering if you're enough. That's why we created Even Now, a 5-day Bible study from the Jesus Table. Because no matter what season you're in, God is still at work. Even now. Start the journey today. Text Jesus to 54214.
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2: My wife is a gardener. She flowers in particular, shrubs, these landscaping plants. She knows them all by name. She knows the characteristics. She's become really good at that sort of thing. And so she's expanded the beds in our backyard.
3: That's a lot of work.
2: It's a ton of work. She invests so much in it. And I think that thinking is what got me in trouble. So I'm standing out there. The breeze is just right. She's got this climbing rose. It's so fragrant. These blooms are just, you get that sweet sort of rose scent. But then she's got some smaller plants that are almost like ground cover. They just kind of cover a section of the bed, but they've got little blooms and they're spicy. And then she's got something else, you know, in that vicinity. And the breeze was kind of blending all of those together. And I was just like, I don't usually even notice how flowers smell. I was like, Tammy, this is wonderful.
3: Yeah.
2: This is great. I said, if you could bottle this. I said, in fact, if you could, we could make this gardening thing pay us instead of costing us. Because I can't tell you how much this thing costs, but it's significant. Yeah.
3: Don't pay attention to that.
2: She was offended. I was trying to give her a compliment. So it all comes down to money with you.
3: Yeah.
2: It's a budget item on a spreadsheet to you. You don't get the heart and the soul of this thing. I was trying to compliment her.
3: Yeah. No, you might need to go back to the drawing board on that one. You know, like work on your compliments a little bit.
2: You're putting this on me?
3: I'm just saying, maybe work on them a little bit.

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2: End of school year coming up, and we've got graduates now, and there's a lot going on, not just in these changes in their lives, but where do we fit in anymore as these our young people make a transition?
3: I saw a sign that said, "Graduates, keep smiling. It's about to get real." I kind of felt like it was, you know, I don't want to scare the graduates.
2: Right. Maybe just sober them up a little, you know?
3: Yeah.
2: Life is about to change. Look, remember, especially you could say this to your college graduates, remember how you've said to me for the last few years that mom, dad, you're no fun?
3: Mm.
2: You're about to find out how that happened.
3: Yeah.

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2: Reading on social media, one of our friends buying swimsuits for her teenage girls. This is constant thing, this tug of war between us and our kids. And in this instance, girls in particular, and an argument over what is modest.
3: Those are too cheeky. And that's I'm going to tell you, I've made this comment to our girls and no. We're going to put it back and let's find something else.
2: And here's the problem. I think it all boils down to this, that parents are not on the same page. Because if it weren't for a couple of parents in your kid's friend group who were allowing that swimsuit, that cheeky swimsuit, yours, it wouldn't be as big a deal with them. That they have to have it. I think that we lack a cohesive standard. We need to get all of the parents on the same page.
3: Something that I absolutely love that our middle school principal has just kind of presented, which I wish that this would have happened sooner because I would be on board with this. It's too late for mine. Mine are out to both be in high school. But I love this idea. They had some sort of catchy name for it, but essentially it's everybody banding together to say, we're not going to give our kids cell phones until ninth grade. And our principal was asking parents, would you be on board with this? Could we all stick together? Could we all stick together and say, let's not give our kids cell phones until then? Because if we all did it, and I have to admit, the reason why ours got cell phones a little early was because all their friends already had them.
2: That's it.
3: And that was how they kind of were communicating. And it felt like it was the only option. And so, but if none of them had it, it wouldn't have even been an issue.
2: That's absolutely right. And I don't know how we get all parents on the same page.
3: It's almost like Red Rover. And the parents are the ones, we're all holding hands and we're in a line.
2: And you got to hold tight. Tight.
3: Yes.
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0: Mother's Day can be beautiful, but it can also be complicated. 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
1: Hey, this is Cece Winans. Psalm 63 talks about God's love being better than life. And that is so true. When I think of the goodness of Jesus and all that he has done for me, I can't help but praise God. And this song just puts it all in perspective when I just think of all of the great things that God has done, what he continues to do, and not just because of what he's done, but just because of who he is. He's worthy of all of our praise.

0: Mother's Day can be beautiful, but it can also be complicated. For some, it's joy. For others, it's loss, pressure, or wondering if you're enough. That's why we created Even Now, a 5-day Bible study from the Jesus Table. Because no matter what season you're in, God is still at work. Even now. Start the journey today. 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
1: Hey, I'm David Leonard. I wrote this song in a season where I was asking myself if I was really living the life God called me to live. Not the life that looks successful on the outside, but the one that's faithful on the inside. It came from the deep desire I think we all carry to stand before the Father one day and hear the words, "Well done." This song is for anyone who's trying to stay on the path, even when it's hard. Anyone choosing faith over fear, obedience over comfort. And my hope is that it reminds you that every step of faith matters, and God sees it all.

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0: Mother's Day can be beautiful, but it can also be complicated. 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
1: 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Like, it makes me feel so much better sometimes. And those days where I just want to, like, not get out of bed. You guys, I don't know how you do it. I don't know how you know, what song to play. But it just somehow it worked today. And I just wanted to let you know.
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1: This is Joel here with the band For King and Country. Luke and I were at Oxford University last year. We looked down in the pavement and there was etched out piece of cobblestone in the shape of a cross. We came to find out through a plaque that three men were martyred in that location for their faith a couple of years prior. And as they were burning literally at the stake, one turned to the other and said, "Play the man, Master Ridley, for today we have lit a fire that the world will not be able to put out." I don't know about you, but it does feel in many ways like the world can be on fire for a load of wrong reasons these days. But what if there was an opportunity to flip that phrase on its head? What if my world could be on fire for something, for someone greater than ourselves, that we could burn for God, that we could burn for goodness, we could burn for kindness, and that the

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1: Hey, this is Bart Millard from Mercy Me. When I had the idea for Make It Well, it came from wrestling with the hymn, It Is Well, that I've sang all my life. It's always during tragic times. And I realized during those difficult moments that I'm kind of lying when I say it is well with my soul, because normally it is not well with my soul. Like, the harder the times get, the harder it is to sing that song. And so I kept thinking, if I were to write this, I would make it into Make It Well, because I'm not getting through this without the help of the Holy Spirit. And so this one goes out to all those like me that are in the middle of the struggle, just trying to get by.
2: Making well with my soul. Don't let me face this loneliness alone. Making well.

0: Mother's Day can be beautiful, but it can also be complicated. 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
3: Yep.
4: 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And I kick them out, and then, oh, the sun's out.
3: 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Well.
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4: 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Mike was like, we should have just had it at a place. 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
3: 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Mike, I'm going to get a recording of that and I'm going to send it to you, buddy. That's just for you.
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2: You know, God's got a pretty good sense of humor, right?
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2: Like, you know, he puts a wet, drippy thing upside down above your mouth. I mean, that's really kind of funny if you think about it. But I have decided we need to share this. So it's a brand new regular feature. It's called, You Know God's Got a Sense of Humor When. And all you have to do is fill out the rest of that statement.
3: Oh.
2: Okay. So I'll start. You know God has a sense of humor when you're slightly obsessive about your pickup truck being clean. And the moment you run your truck through the car wash, a bird blesses your windshield. I mean, like, bam, spot on. This wasn't just like a foot. It was like a strafing mission. I mean, from one corner of the windshield diagonally all the way across to the other. That is one relieved bird. That's all I'm saying.
3: Did you go right back through?
2: I did. And the guy's like, welcome back. I'm like, yeah, well. So, there's your challenge. We're going to post this on our Facebook page. Whenever you want to add to it, just finish the sentence. You know God's got a sense of humor when.
3: It's on the DJ Hangout on Facebook.
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1: This is an awesome quote from Winston Churchill, and it's your positive thought this morning. He said, "We make a living by what we get, but we make a life by what we give." That's what people are going to remember you by, what you gave.

In just a few minutes, we're going to find out who our Superstar Kid of the Week is. 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
1: Uplifting starts the Star Morning Show with Skip and Kristen. So thrilled. This is really turning into my favorite part of the week when we get to celebrate good kids doing great things. We received an email from Kara telling us about her daughter, Carson.
2: She shines the light of Jesus. She is not just a hearer, but she is a doer of his word. I'm 52 years old, and Carson is more mature than I am. She is president of Honor Society. She's president of her senior class. She's vice president of student council. They nominated her for president, and she declined because she said, I don't want everybody to hate me.
1: So she's smart.
2: Yeah, being involved in everything. She has a GPA of over 4.0 and has had all 4 years of high school. I don't have to tell her, hey, Carson, you know, you need to do your devotions. Like, I just walk by her room and I'll see her doing it.
1: This young lady is an absolute dynamo. I'm exhausted reading about her life. I can only imagine. Where does that energy, where does that love of life, do you think, come from?
2: I am telling you, she is just truly, when I say this, I mean it.
1: Mm-hmm.
2: She's a gift. An absolute gift from God.
3: Yes, she is. And we are super excited to name her our Superstar Kid of the Week.
2: That is amazing. Thank you so much.
3: If there's a good kid doing great things in your life, well, we want to know all about them. So text the word kid to 54214. And then maybe next week, your good kid will be our Superstar Kid of the Week.
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1: How do you handle this?
2: People, with grace.
1: Well, okay, we're done. Thanks. Have a great day, everybody. Bye-bye now. Here's for King and Country. And granted, this is ridiculous coming from me because, you know, I am not what you'd call a fashion plate. Well, look, I am...
2: A fashion plate?
1: Yeah.
2: What?
1: Yeah.
2: Does anybody call anything?
1: Well, yeah.
2: I never heard of that before.
1: Okay. I am... You want to take a minute and look it up real quick?
2: What is a flat fashion plate?
1: Are you kidding?
2: Oh, it's real. I thought you made it up.
1: Thank you.
2: A hand-colored engraving or illustration popular from the late 18th to early 20th century.
1: Fashion plate, it was there to look pretty.
2: That depicted the latest elite clothing styles. Wow. Okay, well, now I understand what we're talking about, so go ahead.
1: What do you do when you got people that you work with that are not fashion plates, and you just want to, like, how do you not say anything?
2: Me? What did I do?
1: No, I'm not saying anyone in particular. This is totally hypothetical.
2: Well, we work with, I don't know, because most of us just kind of dress whatever.
1: We're slobs. I mean, call it what it is. We're slobs.
2: T-shirts and jeans.
1: Yeah.
2: Except Alana. Alana always comes in dressed like she's got accessories.
1: Oh, yeah.
2: She's got like everything matches and the earrings match. And then she's always got like a little hair tie thing that matches.
1: And then the socks.
2: And the socks.
1: She is the fashion plate. Me, I'm more like the fashion Dixie cup.
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2: Yes, you can. Absolutely, 100%, you can measure time and distance with your nose. My wife thinks I'm cuckoo bananas.
3: So do I. Explain yourself.
2: Okay. On my way to work, unglorious as it is, there's a landfill.
3: Mm-hmm.
2: When I smell the landfill, I know I'm 15 minutes from work.
3: That's what you're talking about? Okay.
2: Yes. When I worked in Tampa, I passed a Wonder Bread factory, and I knew I was 5 minutes from work when I smelled the bread.
3: You know what? Huh. I think you're right.
2: Ta-da!
3: Listen, when I smell Axe body spray, I am actually time traveling to eighth grade. So I think you're right.
2: Don't look at me. I don't touch that stuff. And what is it about Axe body spray, guys, that you feel the need to bathe in it? Remember, less is more,
3: everywhere. Well, the whole school smelled like it.
2: Well, and you have to remember, especially at that age in high school, we're not too terribly smart when it comes to, you know, cleanliness. Not so much cleanliness, but
3: that's why they wore so much Axe.
2: Exactly. Cover up the stank. So, bottom line, if you could record this and send it back, I was right.
3: Call me this time.
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4: Mother's Day can be beautiful, but it can also be complicated. 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
2: Okay, over your lifetime, and you're a young pup, so I don't think there's anything too terrible in this closet.
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2: Share with me your most unfortunate fashion choice.
3: When I was in seventh grade, I had these pleather pants.
2: Uh-oh.
3: They were so cool.
2: Okay.
3: They were so cool until I like bent over in the middle of the hallway and I felt and heard the seam in my backside rip down. Yes, it was terrible. Oh my gosh, it was so embarrassing. Sometimes when I'm up in the middle of the night, I still think about that.
2: Wow. I'm sorry. I didn't know it was going to hit a nerve. I was just looking for something dumb. Sorry.
3: Let's get out of here. I need to go to therapy.
2: Wow. And when that pleather rips, it rips, baby. There is no just tiny tears when it comes to that stuff.
3: No. And like in seventh grade, I had like bright pink floral underoos. So it was really embarrassing.
2: Okay. Wow. Wow.
3: Oh my gosh. It was so embarrassing. I didn't have a hoodie to like wrap around my waist.
2: Right?
3: So I carried my backpack really low.
2: Looked like a parachute.
3: How many more minutes until I can leave this place? It was so embarrassing.
2: Wow. Well, let's see if you can beat that. Me, it's simple. All I have to do is say the 70s. It's done. But share with us, and if you have pictures, bonus. Share with us your most unfortunate fashion decision.
3: Okay, on the DJ Hangout on Facebook.
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1: This is how you can show the heart of God. 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You know, when we give with love, we reflect the heart of God. 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That's what we look like, and that's what our Father looks like.

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2: What was that? How are you doing?
3: You can't do that?
2: How are you doing that?
3: Oh.
2: How are you? That's such a boy thing. I feel like that's such a boy thing.
3: Oh,
2: boys
3: no,
2: just
3: let me
2: know
3: tell you,
2: how to do that.
3: No, my sister-in-law is amazing at that.
2: I can't do it. My hands. Okay, so what Skip's doing is he's taking his hands and, I don't know, making it like a birdie.
3: They're called palm farts.
2: Yeah.
3: But, call them what they are.
2: But in the James household, we say two, okay?
3: Okay, well, there you go. Call it what you will. No, you don't
2: no,
3: just
2: I can't do it.
3: Squeeze your fingers. You have to create an occlusive seal.
2: Okay.
3: In the palms of your hands, between
2: Wait.
3: The palms.
2: Did you hear that? Wait,
3: getting
2: no.
3: close.
2: I thought I did it.
3: Well, someone has a hobby.
2: Okay, wait, hold on. Nope, can't do it. I give up.
3: Well,
2: just, you know what my brother can do? He can do like this kind of thing, and he puts
3: and
2: his
3: whistle.
2: Thumbs. Yes, and he whistles.
3: Yeah.
2: You could do that too?
3: I used to be able to. Yeah, it's been a while. I can't do it anymore. You get to the point of almost to where you open the doors and there's all the people. You kind of get in that position with your hands and then you blow between your thumbs.
2: Okay.
3: So basically you blow through the door. See, you are the winds of Pentecost.
2: Wait, I love this analogy. Okay. This would go over so well in church. I can't do that one either. I'm not, you know what else I can't do?
3: Huh?
2: Whistle. This is how I whistle. That's all I can do. Yeah,
3: well, also, you know, the thing
2: I
3: with
2: can
3: the
2: do
3: two
2: this.
3: Fingers. Yeah.
2: Can you do that?
3: No, but, you know, there's the actual, that gets the ultimate sound effect is, and then just like, it was done. And then like, there it is.
2: Can you do the water drop in your cheek? Like,
3: oh,
2: wait, I don't know if I can do that. Oh, yeah.
3: There
2: All
3: it is.
2: Right. Well, thanks for listening to Star. We're the Star Morning Show. Skip it, Kristen. Welcome.
3: That's for you, Matt.
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2: So, quick question. Why is it we do things that we absolutely know we are going to regret in almost the immediate future?
3: I don't know. But when I do something dopey like that, I always say, well, that's a problem for future, Kristen.
2: Somebody didn't get any sleep last night, and she's a little punchy this morning.
3: Yeah, and I'm real mad at past Kristen. I'm so mad at her because she decided to go through the Starbucks drive-thru and get a brown sugar oat milk shaken espresso, the longest thing ever.
2: Good night.
3: At like 2:30 in the afternoon. I can't have caffeine after 11. I know this about myself.
2: And so you were up all night.
3: Yeah, I was. I was up all night. Yeah. I regret it. Yesterday, I did not regret it.
2: No. It was great then at the moment, you know. Give in. Nobody got hurt. I mean, except for the fact that I'll probably be paying for it later this morning. But
3: oh, it's always about Skip.
2: Well, yeah. And you're figuring this out now after how many years?
3: This is how I should just make my choices. I should be like, you know what? How is this going to affect Skip tomorrow?
2: Precisely. I have a bracelet. You want to wear it?
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2: I've got so much to be thankful for. Look, I got a

Can't Steal My Joy. And then we got the Weekend Boost. Extra Weekend Joy. I hope you feel that. How you doing? Happy Saturday. I'm so glad you are here. This is the Mile Highs, Star 101.5.

0: Mother's Day can be beautiful, but it can also be complicated. For some, it's joy. For others, it's loss, pressure, or wondering if you're enough. That's why we created Even Now, a 5-day Bible study from the Jesus Table. Because no matter what season you're in, God is still at work. Even now. 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

beautiful Mile High Saturday. Add that to the list of blessings. Glad you're here. Happy Saturday to you. Coming up, Josiah Queen with Demons is next. Here's Katie Nicole.

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0: This past week was our star fundraiser, and I love fundraising because it's just an opportunity to tell the stories, to share the stories of how God works here at Star and all the different lives he has impacted and the different ways that he does that. And it's just, it's a time where I rejoice in hearing those stories, and I hope you did too. 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
1: My 9-year-old nephew ended up in the ER recently. Thankfully, he's great now. But in the moment, we were scared and didn't fully know what was going on, so all of us were on our phones looking for answers. And something interesting happened. I was having a back-and-forth conversation with one of those fancy AI apps, and even the robot in my phone must have sensed that I was anxious, because it typed back to me, "Don't worry, I'm here for you." 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

It is a big Saturday praise party. If you just needed to find a spot to breathe, this is it. I am glad you're here. It's the new Star 101.5. Here's Hope Darst and Josh Baldwin. It's Mighty Name of Jesus.

Weekend. They have got more than 20 food trucks each day, along with carnival rides, and it is happening today and tomorrow at E.B. Raines Park and Civic Center Campus, which is right near the North Glen Recreation Center. So, food trucks! Here's Josiah Queen.

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That is Colorado's own Flatirons Music with all things new here on Star 101.5. Hope you're having a great Saturday. There's Phil Wickham and Crowder. It really is Amazing Grace.

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2: 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Coming up, Forrest Frank with Thankful. Also, Chris Tomlin, How Good It Is. Here's Cody Carnes.

0: Do you have something to be thankful for today? 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

0: Mother's Day can be beautiful, but it can also be complicated. 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

0: You know, there's so many songs here that just speak to me. When I hear them, I go, wow, it's just what I need. And one of my favorite songs is this one from Blessing Offer, and it is Lift Me Up.
1: Sometimes

You know, the number one thing that I'm always asking God, and you're like, here you go. What are you asking God for? Just to come with me. That's it. That's my number one thing. God, I got to go do this. Will you come with me?

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1: All right, so I've got this new song from Micah Tyler. It's called Perfectly. It is so good. And we'll do it next after Chris Tomlin here on Star 101.5.

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0: such a pleasure to spend a Saturday with you, Mile High. My name is Slim. I call this a big Saturday praise party, and thank you for joining me for it. I'll be back next Saturday. Look forward to doing it with you once again. But don't go anywhere. We're coming right back with Lauren Daigle, Let It Be a Hallelujah, Jen Johnson, Goodness of God, and a whole lot more.
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1: Hey, this is Cece Winans. Psalm 63 talks about God's love being better than life. And that is so true. When I think of the goodness of Jesus and all that he has done for me, I can't help but praise God. And this song just puts it all in perspective when I just think of all of the great things that God has done, what he continues to do, and not just because of what he's done, but just because of who he is. He's worthy of all of our praise, all of our strength. The Bible instructs us to love him with all of our heart, soul, and mind. Why? Because he deserves nothing less. He is worthy of it all.

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1: I don't really know where God is sometimes. Like, I feel like he's sometimes distant. And then the song came on today when I really needed it.
2: This is not a breakdown, it's a breakthrough.
1: I feel like giving up. I listen to you guys on my iPod. I have you on in my car. It's like, it makes me feel so much better sometimes. And those days where I just want to, like, not get out of bed. You guys, I don't know how you do it. I don't know how you know what song to play, but it just somehow it worked today, and I just wanted to let you know.
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1: Hey, I'm David Leonard. I wrote this song in a season where I was asking myself if I was really living the life God called me to live. Not the life that looks successful on the outside, but the one that's faithful on the inside. It came from the deep desire I think we all carry to stand before the Father one day and hear the words, "Well done." This song is for anyone who's trying to stay on the path, even when it's hard. Anyone choosing faith over fear, obedience over comfort. And my hope is that it reminds you that every step of faith matters, and God sees it all.